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2: 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We got 3 hours chock full of top-notch rock and roll. Some of mine, some of my faves, hopefully some of yours too. Plenty of stories, and what do you think? Should we get started with some Tom Petty? Never a bad idea. Here's You Don't Know How It Feels on Brian Adams Radio.
4: Let me in.

That's Yours Truly with Heaven, a song I wrote when I was 23 with my friend Jim Valance. And what's interesting about that song is it's gone on to have a life of its own, way beyond what I ever thought would happen from us sitting in the basement writing it. It's interesting to think where songs actually come from. Here's a band that's had a massive resurgence, Oasis, with Don't Look Back in Anger on Bryan Adams.

0: 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We'll be back shortly here on Brian Adams Radio. 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
9: 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With your host,

Great story on that one. Anthony Kiedis sees singer Nina Hagen wearing a jacket he loves. And she just gives it to him and says, if you have something you like, you should give it away. It gives good energy. And apparently, that moment sparked the whole song. Speaking of giving something meaningful, R.E.M., The One I Love, which, by the way, sounds romantic, but singer Michael Stipe said it's actually not a love song at all.

It's the live version of I'm Ready from the Royal Albert Hall 40th anniversary. Now, a little backstory on that song. Ian Lloyd released it back in 1979, just after I wrote it. But I recorded it in 1983 for Cuts Like a Knife album. I'm ready. The song really took off once it was reimagined as an acoustic version for the Unplugged album in 1997. I'm ready to love you. Just shows you how songs can be reinterpreted. You might say the song has legs.

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Mercury apparently told John Mellencamp that he talked funny. So John Mellencamp wrote a song about it called Small Town. And then it talked funny all the way up to the Billboard charts. I believe that's what's known as the last laugh. Now here's a bit of a lineup twist. Journey's Wheel in the Sky was co-written by singer Robert Fleischman. But by the time the song had hit big, Steve Perry was the new singer and he was front and center. Sometimes the voice changes, but the song still flies. Here's Journey.

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1: Now, this one is one of those songs that feels massive the second it starts. Mid-80s, Pyromania and the band teamed up with producer Mutt Lange, who just knew how to build a record that sounded huge. Layered guitars, stacked vocals, everything dialed up. Def Leppard were right at the moment where hard rock met pop precision. And this track helped define it. Here's Rock of Ages, Def Leppard.

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2: In the beginning, God created the heavens and the earth. Then he created the waters and the land. Then he created man. But man degenerated and descended into the black hole of making bad music. So a darkness fell all around. Only he could know of the storm that was coming, the hurricane that was brewing. Yes, there was something wrong, something missing. There was no rock music. So he sent an angel, and out of the mist, that angel came. He wore boots, blue jeans, and a baseball cap. He had a big old smile like a welcome mat. How cool is that? Then all the world went silent and they looked up because they all wanted to hear what he had to say. And after a moment's silence, he said,

Kick-Ass. Kick-Ass by me, Brian Adams, and this is Brian Adams Radio. The next one was originally a late 60s hit by Tommy James and the Shondells. But when Billy Idol got his hands on it in 1987, he turned it into a full-on party record. Louder, dirtier, and built for crowds. That's really where this song lives. Not just on the radio, but in arenas, bars, anywhere people were packed in and shouting it back at the stage. I toured with Billy a couple years ago. Here he is with Moni Moni. Hey, hey.

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1: 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James Bond. 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

This is Bryan Adams with 3 hours of the best rock and roll on the radio. Not every song needs an explanation. Sometimes it just hits you right away. This one's got that groove, that slow, confident swagger, and Michael Hutchence is right in the center of it, sounding like he knows something you don't. He once said that the song was about the idea that everyone's got a bit of darkness in them. Temptation, ego, all of it. It's just a question of how close you let it get. And that was In Excess at their peak. Stylish and dangerous.

0: Thought I died and gone to heaven. This is basically a 5-star review of a night spent together. And I gotta say, Thought I Died and Went to Heaven is a very, very excellent review.
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0: Iggy Pop wasn't the first to record Real Wild Child, or the last. Among others, for example, Jerry Lee Lewis had a crack at it before Iggy, and Joan Jett had a crack at it afterwards. But in 1988, Iggy Pop turned it into a top 10 hit. Here's Real

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Fighters with Monkey Wrench, the lead single from The Color and the Shape. Dave Grohl calls it a nice little power punk song. It's about a dissolution of a relationship, a marriage, in fact. A big hit for the band and a major feature in their live concerts. You can find some rock influences in this next track, but at its heart, it's pure synth pop. A major international hit, this is Animotion with Obsession on Brian Adams Radio.

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There's Come As You Are, written by Kurt Cobain. Nirvana had a total of 2 top 40 hits, and Come As You Are was the second and final one. Genesis, on the other hand, had a total of 15 top 40 hits over the course of their career, and 5 of those singles came from 1986 album Invisible Touch, during the period that Phil Collins was the lead singer for the band. And here they are now. This is Bryan Adams Radio.

from 1996. That was the theme song for the Francis Ford Coppola film Jack, starring Robin Williams, one of the funniest people I ever met. Next up, a song that began its life as a hidden song. You know, one of those gems that don't appear on the official track listing of a project, but just show up, buried near the end. Well, that album was none other than London Calling from The Clash. And the song, Train in Vain, on

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Mercy. Roy Orbison track co-written with Rick Dees by way of Van Halen. That's David Lee Roth singing Oh Pretty Woman, not to be confused with the film or the musical of the same name. Now a tale of loss.

A day like today from me, yours truly, Bryan Adams. You know, there's always a space for songs that celebrate optimism and change. My record company changed, the internet changed, it was all going on. I do hope the sun is managing to shine through the rain wherever you find yourself today, even just metaphorically. This next one's a wish for your beverages, not your weather. 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

0: And that's where we wrap it up for this week. Thanks for joining in, gang. Always a great pleasure. Hope to see you next week. Same time, same place for some more Brian Adams Radio. Have a great week. Keep smiling, keep rocking, keep rolling with the punches. Peace out.
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3: What's going on?
2: Nothing much. I have an absurd amount of hats, but I haven't worn a hat more than twice, maybe in the past like 2 years.
4: Okay,
5: let's back up here. So for a person who blanks, I have a lot of blank. Why do you have so many hats if you're not a hatter?
2: I started collecting them because I did wear them all the time, but then I slowly stopped wearing them, but I just kept buying them and thrifting them, and I do have a lot of cute ones.
3: Right.
2: But
3: and, I mean, you do have a head. So, I mean, yeah. you got
5: you
3: all
5: always
3: the,
5: have the option.
3: You always have the option to become a Mad Hatter again.
2: Yes. Although, weirdly, a lot of my guy friends, they do, and my boyfriend steals my hats all the time. So, they use it more than I do.
5: Speaking of which, Woody, I hate your hat.
3: Why? What's wrong with my hat?
5: I hate your hat you wear all the time. I don't know. It's like, it's distressed, so it's supposed to look kind of worn, but it just looks worn. It looks like the wornest dad hat in your whole closet. You must have nicer hats.
3: I have a ton of nice hats, but I got to wear that one out before break open a new
5: one.
3: I'm a one hat man. I'm into hat monogamy.

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1: And bought their dog a collar, but they also have them for adults that you can put on.
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3: Interesting.
2: Nope.
3: Okay. Similarly, I also saw actually on TikTok a tip about tuck tape. Okay, that sounds weird.
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2: Oh, it's your favorite exhausted toddler mother.
3: Oh, Lex.
4: Lex, yes, yes.
3: Ah, took me a second to remember. No, it's good.
4: What's happening?
2: So I've been hearing you guys talking about what you would bring camping.
3: Oh, boy. Okay, this list is getting very long.
4: Yeah, from air fryers to TVs and Habs jerseys to trail mix. We still have some room, though.
2: So, yes, yeah, getting to be a long thing. So I took the family to the park on Mother's Day, right in the morning. So it was like 12, 14 degrees. And I was like, I don't need sunscreen. I'm not going to get burned. It's only like 12, 14 degrees.
3: Mm.
2: Yeah, my dumb ass. I was wearing a bodysuit with a triangle cut out on the back.
3: What?
2: So I now have a permanent triangle / diamond on my back.
4: You got a yield sign burnt in?
3: Yeah.
2: I have a yield sign on my back.
3: Over the weekend, I was working outside. Never thought. Because, you know, it's been minus half 100 for 6 months.
4: Yeah.
3: It's my first walk outside where the outside air wasn't going to hurt me.
4: Yeah.
3: And boom.
2: Exactly.
3: Sunburned. I am missing a lot of hair on the top of my head.
4: Yeah.
2: Well, we know.
4: Between old yield sign back and stop sign face, you guys look like the city yards right now.
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1: Mara, what's on your mind?
2: Well, you know how you guys are talking about having so much stuff, but you don't actually do it and whatever, that fun jazz. So I got a good one for you. I have 37 purses, but I never carry a purse with me.
3: Really?
2: Yes. It started about 2012 to about 2016. I think that's kind of when my girl phase hit.
3: See, I have a man sack. Now, that sounds weird when I said it that way.
1: Why don't you pull that back in and spit it back out?
3: Okay, let me roll that around in my mouth a little bit. Wait, that also sounds bad.
1: I'm sorry.
3: I have a satchel.
1: Yeah.
3: I have a satchel. I remember being a young guy and always wanting a satchel. It's just so I wanted to, and I got a satchel. Now I'm sort of like tied to this satchel, and I was like, hey, wish I could just walk around.
1: I feel like satchel isn't the right word for what you have. Satchel sounds like a canvas bag you have grain in to feed your chickens. Like, that's just a laptop bag.
3: Well, I have grain in there. Just,
2: oh my God.
3: Just in case I get chased by geese. And then I can throw the grain at them.
2: That's just smart Canadian thinking.
3: Yeah.
2: So.
3: Yeah. I've also got some wood in there in case I get chased by a beaver. And also a little wounded rabbit in case I get chased by coyotes.
2: Well, see, you're just smart person, aren't
3: See?
2: You?
3: Sherry, now who's silly?
1: Now who's the smart one, Manzac?
2: Yeah.
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2: 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Don Fayette for $50. Don, name that tune.
3: In the sun.
4: Joker. Who's that? Steve Miller.
2: You got it. We can sit there and say final answer. Please speak up. No, you got it.
5: You got
2: We're
5: it.
2: We're on your side, Don.
4: Rich.
2: Yeah.
4: I'll go for the 100 one then.
2: Well, all right. I don't even have to ask you.
5: Okay.
2: Here we go. For $100, Don Fayette from BJ Properties. Name that tune.
4: Crocodile Rock, Elton John.
2: You betcha.
5: There you go.
2: All right, Don. All the nerves are gone. Don, you're in the pocket.
4: Nice.
2: Yeah.
5: Now, this is real money, though. I mean, $100, that's going to buy you breakfast, lunch, and supper. So, what are you thinking?
4: Go for the next one.
2: Okay. Go for the next one.
4: Make it an easy one.
2: Oh, well, sure. All right, sure. That's the, because we don't get to pick, Don. It's not really our money. Sorry. Here we go. For $200, Don Fayette. Name that tune.
4: Whip It by Devo.
2: Well, Don, there hasn't...
4: In all fairness, I just heard that yesterday, so...
2: Well, that's good. That is very good.
5: Top of the brain pile.
2: Yeah. So then, you were listening to Jack FM, I hope, when you heard that.
4: Yeah, One Hit Wonder Wednesday, yo.
2: Wow.
5: Yo. Okay, all right, yo. You listen here, mister. You got that one so quick. That's $200 in your jeans. Are you feeling like we're going to keep going?
4: I'd like to hit that $400 mark.
2: We would all like you to hit the $400 mark. Because
4: okay,
2: then
4: I... to me, then.
2: Well, again, Don, not our money. You know?
4: Okay.
2: You know? All right. Here we go.
4: Let's do it, then.
2: Let's do this. Let's do it! For $400, Don Fayette, name that tune!
4: Oh, man. I know who that is, and I'm getting them confused with Queen. Crazy little thing called Love.
2: It's not that.
4: Yeah, I know it's that.
5: Maybe sing it?
2: Sing it out for us.
4: I don't know the words. It's. Oh, man, I know this one.
2: What band do you think it is?
4: It's an older school band, pretty sure 70s.
5: Yeah.
4: Oh, man.
5: Darn, okay, well, can you throw out a band name and a song title?
4: Man, that guy.
2: That guy.
4: Yeah, I can't remember that guy. I don't know. John Mellencamp. I wish I could remember that guy. The guy.
2: Yeah, of course, the guy. He's always there, that guy. He was, I can tell you, he did. He was part of a group. And then he became a guy on his own. And then
4: he sung a song, yeah.
2: He sung a song, yes. This is literally the Wikipedia history of that guy. The artist in question And I mean, you know.
4: See, George Harrison, for some reason, is coming to mind.
2: George Harrison, no. But I'll tell you. He was once sued for sounding so much like himself.
4: That didn't help.
5: Okay, well, unfortunately, we can't give you any more help, but you're going to have to throw something out there real quick.
4: Okay, a crazy little thing called Love Queen. I know it's not.
2: No. No. It was.
3: Oh, you got your things together.
2: John Fogerty and CCR.
4: Oh,
5: Bad Moon Rising.
2: Oh, hey, yeah. But Don, you know what? Hey, you know what? You did pretty darn good.
4: Yeah, it was pretty good.
2: Okay, well, hey, no problem. We'll still take those coffees if you're offering.
5: Hey.
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2: This is Melanie.
3: Hey, Melanie. I'm sorry I said it that way. That sounded weird.
4: That was real weird.
3: That was really a weird way to say Melanie.
2: That's the European version.
3: Ah, I'm sure. Yes.
4: Yes.
3: La Melanie. Yeah.
2: Exactly. Sounds like a sauce when you say it that way.
4: Okay, what's happening?
2: Well, I heard you say the next thing you know, we'll be getting winter ticks, right?
4: Right, yes. I may have said that.
2: This year, I had ticks in February.
3: What?
4: No, that's not a thing. Sorry.
3: Had them in February. Where were they?
2: There was like a little bit of kind of a warm up mid-February where the snow kind of started to melt a little bit.
4: Right.
2: And it pretended to be spring.
3: Right.
2: And all of a sudden, my dog had ticks.
4: Come on.
3: There's got to be something we could do to get, like, there's got to be an animal that likes to eat ticks. You know what? I'm going to Google it right now.
4: What evasive lizard can we bring in from Bolivia or Colombia?
2: It's not a lizard. It's guinea fowl.
4: Guinea fowl?
2: There is a bird. It's like the world's noisiest chicken. They just screech and yell, and they're the craziest thing.
3: They're quite an aggressive looking.
2: Yep, that's it.
4: What the hell?
3: Okay, we have to decide whether we want this noise constantly or Lyme's disease. Okay. I'm not too sure.
2: Yeah, it's a toss-up.
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1: Boy, Matty.
2: Hey, man. Whoa. Why so glum, chum?
1: You'll never even understand how electricity in Metsi works. It's like almost like a Frankenstein's monster. Like it's created something that is not a good thing.
2: What are you talking about?
1: I'm leaving my house right now because my electrician has now had to call the 3 SAS power people that are on their way, and now SAS Tel is on the way. The only people that know about this is my immediate family, all these people that come fix my mistake, and my neighbor, because we're going to lose power for a second. Can I just not deal with life?
3: What did you do?
1: Okay, just a little bit of a backtrack here. We got a really bad Mother's Day gift because it was quick, it was accessible. All moms like light fixtures, right? Like that's, if Sherry got a light fixture and Jared put it in, that would make you happy. That's not a bad gift.
3: Yeah, right. Okay.
2: Yeah, I get that.
1: Yeah, so I put the light fixture in. Good looking light fixture. I take the wires out, put the new wires in, put the light on. Oh, it works. Everything's good. But in order to turn the power off, I had to turn the breaker off. That's what you do, right? That's smart electrical work.
2: Right.
1: Well, now that the light works and the power's back on, I have no power in my basement. When I turn the stove on, my bathroom light legit turns on. When I listen, it's not done. There's no furnace right now. When I turn my range on in my oven, like the top range, my kid's bedroom light turns on. I don't know. I'm leaving.
2: You shouldn't have tried to ride the electrical tiger, man.
1: Well, this has never happened before. There's something wrong with my house. The power of Christ compels it.
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2: Hey, I have a Frankenstein in my yard.
3: Oh, okay. Go get your pitchfork and chase it. Who is this?
2: This is Renee. So I have an old truck. It's a 97 Ford Ranger, and you have to do pretty much all your maintenance on it. My husband's trying to teach my daughters to do all their own work so they don't have to, you know, rely on a dusty dude.
3: Right.
4: A dusty dude.
2: So they did some wiring over Mother's Day. That was my Mother's Day present.
3: Okay.
2: But now when you press on the horn, the interior light comes on. Which is great, because I never had an interior light before.
4: It works for the first time now.
2: Yep. And now if you open the driver's door, the horn comes on until you close the driver's door. It's great.
3: So if you do want to honk at someone in traffic, you open your door.
2: Yeah, and then the seatbelt lets go.
4: Oh, God. Well, that's
2: when you open the door, the seatbelt lets go. Like, my truck's name is Henry, but I should change it to Frankenstein.
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1: Hey guys, it's Sandra. You're talking about things that are out of control?
2: Well, yeah, this started with our friend Metzi creating a home wiring Frankenstein. What's yours?
1: I'm a crazy cat lady.
3: Oh,
1: wear it proudly.
2: Okay, so tell us about the cat monster that you've created. How many cats do you currently have in your home?
1: If we're counting the newborn six-day-old kittens, 15.
3: Whoa.
1: But I got to tell you, I got to put a caveat on this. The majority of them are up for adoption.
3: So now what you're doing, Sandra, is turning a cat campfire into a cat forest fire. Is what's going on here.
1: Well, you see, I'm trying to stem the forest fire by taking them off the street.
3: Well, that makes, okay, no, that does make sense.
2: Yeah, it does.
3: But in my life, anytime I've rescued anything, it just becomes a part of my family. I can't get rid of it.
1: Well, I foster failed with my first cat. Now they're pretty much all up for adoption.
2: I have a question about all of your cats. Do you honestly think, at the bottom of your heart, that if they got the chance, they wouldn't all eat you?
1: Oh, well, you know, it's called survival.
3: Yeah.
2: Okay. You know what? Good for them.
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0: 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James Bond. Harry Potter. But the best thing they ever gave us?
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0: 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But the best thing they ever gave us?
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5: 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Oh, drinking and driving. 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
2: You're talking about tick problems?
4: Tick tips we've been taking, sure.
3: Yeah, the occasional tick tip.
2: Yeah, out here on the farm, one of our tick tips. Say that five times.
3: Tick tips.
4: Okay.
3: I said it six times.
4: Settle down.
2: All I heard was big tits.
4: God, dang it.
3: Oh, wait a minute. This is Sean. Farmer Sean, I did it for you. I didn't want to confuse you. If tick tips was too hard for you,
4: right.
3: I didn't think you could manage an intro.
2: Well, that's a good call. Good call.
3: All right, what's your tick tip?
2: On the farm, as you know, in rural Saskatchewan, families have like anywhere from 6 to 18 kids. 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
4: Oh.
2: They tell them to pretend they're on fire and roll around in the grass.
4: Okay.
3: Uh-huh.
2: And then the parents can go out and enjoy a tick-free evening.
3: Hmm.
4: Oh, I see. They're taking one for the team like little tick lint rollers. Picking up all the ticks.
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1: Well, we've been talking a lot about it in the news lately, and I think as a value-added service, we need to round up some tick tips. Because we've been hearing the season's already started. Like, yeah, we're plumb into it right now.
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2: So, tick tip. 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
2: 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I have another tick tip. String your food into the trees high up so that they can't get to your food.
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2: Could be ticks also. Could also very well be ticks. Tick tip. This is really important.
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1: That's horses!
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0: 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James Bond. Harry Potter. But the best thing they ever gave us?
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2: Hey, Wendy, what's going on?
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2: A quick tick tip? That's kind of hard to say.
4: You know, it seems like the ticks are back earlier and earlier, well into the season. I'm surprised we don't have Christmas ticks by now. What's your tick tip?
3: I say the best way to avoid ticks, stay the hell inside.
4: Great tip.
3: Everything I need in here. I don't have to worry about bugs. I have my cats. Well, usually my husband, but he goes out to play sometimes, so it's all good.
2: He's an outside dog.
4: You have to check him for ticks when he comes back.
3: Yeah, we do this a full check.
2: Yeah, well, you have a very valid point, Wendy, because in all actuality, Mother Nature is sending us a very clear message.
4: Yeah.
2: Half of the year, she wants us to die from frostbite. The other half of the year, exposure to the sun. Then there's all the animals. And I'm going to be honest with you, when I was a kid, ticks weren't a big deal. Wendy, do you remember 20 years ago? Nobody talked about ticks.
3: Exactly. When I was growing up, I was on the farm. I was outside playing all the time.
4: Yeah. My mom wouldn't let me get my ears pierced. I was excited when a tick bit me. I was like, look at this dangler.
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2: 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It's not that cold.
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1: Amanda, how are you?
2: I'm good. How are you?
3: Well, we're getting ready for May Long. I'm in my mind. Sitting at the campfire at my cabin with Brian Adams playing Kumbaya on his acoustic guitar.
2: And are you in a winter coat or are you in tank top?
3: I'm in a parka. Yeah. I'm in a parka.
2: So you guys are talking about the packing list.
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2: I got it. So one, an emotional support city that smells like regret and diesel fuel.
3: Bang.
2: Two, an air fryer with no power source.
3: Good.
1: Two out of two. Good.
2: Three, the guy who insists, it's not that cold. It's not that cold.
3: Ah, that guy. He's required in the pack out.
2: Number four, the emergency rye.
3: Yes, it's backup rye.
1: Jason Collins said that one. Okay. And?
2: And number five, the most important, I'm bringing my pet goose, Larry.
3: Your pet goose?
1: You have a pet goose?
3: You have a pet goose?
2: I have a pet goose. You guys should meet him.
3: Well, how did you get a pet goose?
2: Where I work, my window is ground level. And for the past couple of weeks, Larry, the goose, comes to my window every morning and he pecks at it and says hello.
1: Okay, so he just pecks at. Are you sure he isn't trying to attack you? Because
2: no, you guys, Larry is nice.
3: Wow. Oh.
2: He wouldn't attack me. I'm sure of it. We talk at the window. He talks back. Yeah.
3: Really?
2: Like, I feel totally safe with the pane of glass between us.
1: Cut to the camping trip. Larry just wasted on that emergency ride. You know what your problem is?
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2: Gigi, what's going on?
3: You know, getting ready for the May-long camping.
4: Oh, yeah.
3: And I can't remember all the stuff that people are bringing. But
4: Well, let me run it down. That usually excludes people from coming on the trip if they can't remember the list. But at the same time, this has become ridiculous. So let me just go down. Emotional support hoodie that smells like regret and diesel.
3: Yep.
4: An air fryer with no power source. The guy that insists, it's not too cold. It's not too cold. And emergency backup rye. I hide mine in the fishing tackle. Jason hides his near his propane tanks in his camper.
2: And of course, we just heard from Amanda, who wants to bring her pet goose from outside her office window, Larry.
4: Which is weird.
3: Oh my, security goose.
4: Security goose. They are angry.
3: Well, yeah. What I would bring is the 5-pound bag of trail mix that has nothing but raisins and gross shit in it and... 3 or 4 Smarties.
4: Okay, listen. This is Sherry's fault.
2: Well, oh, come on.
4: No, listen. She's an M&M snatcher.
3: Oh, my Lord.
4: If I catch any person... Oh, God, this makes me mad.
2: There is nothing that makes Woody rage faster than watching me eat trail mix, because here's what I do. I never dump. I never pour. I specifically grab one of each kind for every single bite. I'm grabbing a peanut, an almond, an M&M, and a raisin. You have to have them all at once.
4: If you did that, it would be fine. You play the pick game because you just picked the M&Ms. Do you know what, Gina?
3: She does search and destroy.
4: You know how when you buy Monopoly, they have extra money you can buy?
3: Yeah.
4: You can go buy the extra money. The expansion pack of cards.
3: Yep.
4: There needs to be an addition expansion pack for trail mix that is just M&Ms.
3: It's called a bag of M&Ms.
2: It's literally called a bag of M&Ms. Where will we find it?
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1: Hey, how's it going?
2: Oh, good.
3: It's going. It's going. Who's this?
1: This is Adam.
2: Hey.
1: Man, I've gained so much stuff over the years.
2: Is this the thing that you have a lot of despite not using?
1: Yeah, it's skills.
2: You don't use any of your skills?
3: You have a lot of skills, but you don't use them.
1: No. I've acquired a lot of skills over my time.
2: Okay.
1: But if my wife finds out I have any skills, then she's going to try and make me use those skills around the house.
3: Okay, now hold on. So you are gaslighting your wife on the honey-do list?
2: Mm.
1: Yes.
2: He's a skill sandbagger. He's skill sandbagging.
3: Oh, look at you.
1: I can't let her know.
3: What do you do for work?
1: That's top secret.
3: You're ex-carpenter yet. When you go home, you're like, I don't even know how these hammers work.
2: Which end do I even use? Jack.

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2: What's up, Buttercup?
3: Hey. Well,
4: our good friend, Buttercup Adam.
2: It is? Where?
4: No, sorry. This is Buttercup Fred, Buttercup Adam's cousin.
2: Oh, I thought this was Woody.
4: No, I'm... Yeah,
3: who's
4: now you're confusing
3: first?
4: Me.
3: Who's on second? What's up, Adam?
2: So you guys were talking about things we have a lot of that we don't really need, hey?
4: Well, it's surprising that Sherry has so many sexy bikinis when nobody wants to see her in them.
3: Nobody invites me to anywhere with water or a poolside or a deck.
2: Well... For a guy who just sleeps all day when he's at home, I have an awful lot of DVDs.
3: Oh.
4: I also have an awful lot of DVDs. And that's something that, like, what? There's got to be a repurpose for DVDs.
2: Well, I don't think I've ever actually seen the end of a movie. Like, I just guess at what happened in the end. Like, I'm just assuming... Jack and Rose lived happily ever after.
4: Right.
3: No, they did. They did. They opened an insurance office in Nantucket.
4: Yeah. They called it Titanic Investments, and it really sunk.
3: They really failed, actually, instantly. Yeah.
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3: 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I'm still standing.
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thank the British for a lot. Monty Python. James Bond. Harry Potter. But the best thing they ever gave us?

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1: Hey, how's it going, guys?
2: Good. Who's this?
1: This is Alex.
2: What's up?
1: Hey, I heard you were trying to find out about feeding the gremlin after midnight kind of thing.
2: Well, yeah. When have you built a monster that you can't control?
1: I was kind of obligated to help a father-in-law with a deck a few years ago.
2: Ooh.
1: And so he's a know-it-all, right? He knows everything. He's smarter than everybody. But the thing is his son is exactly the same, but probably even worse as far as like he has to know everything and he's smarter than everyone.
2: Oh, yeah.
1: So he wanted to build this deck and acted like he was doing us a favor by asking us to help him build this deck, even though I did not want to. 20 minutes in, it's pretty clear that neither of them have a clue what they're doing. But I bring my buddy along for moral support for myself, and my buddy's like, he actually builds stuff, and he's like, they have no clue what they're doing. And but these guys would not take any direction. They would just act like we're stupid, right? And like, okay, whatever. So, you know, a good hour or two, and we're just like, whatever. We're just going to take direction. What they tell us to do, we'll do. So we built this deck completely wrong. We had to pull it apart multiple times. But I'm like, they won't take any direction. So it was just like, nope, we're just going to go along with that. So we sat there, drank beer, built this deck completely wrong because these two won't take any direction. So
3: That's an example of that. They wanted to be the deck conductors. The train's going off the track, but you guys wanted to wear the hat and pull the whistle. So up to you.
1: So we just drank beer.
2: Yeah, sure, we can put this load-bearing wall in 4-foot centers.
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2: Hey guys, Ontario Andy calling.
3: How are you?
2: I'm doing well. I'm doing well. So you guys want to hear about creating a monster?
4: It's alive!
3: Metsy invited chaos into the room.
5: Yeah.
2: Right. I waded into 3 months worth of raw sewage in a crawl space of a client's house ages ago. This is a long time ago.
5: What?
2: And it was, it was nasty. It was like a prefab home. It was about 1,200 square feet. And I guess at some point during the winter, the coldest months of the winter, the main stack, the 4-inch stack going down, snapped. So every time they flushed the toilet or had a shower or anything, it just went into the crawl space.
3: No.
5: Oh, God, it's a poop monster.
3: Oh, you. So now my theory is this.
2: Yeah.
3: How I would have fixed that, right or wrong, is I would have just turned on all the water taps and just walked out for 2 months. Run nothing but water down there so you could flush out the crawl space.
2: Oh, man.
5: Catch Woody's home renovation show, Shit You Shouldn't Do, on the Holy Garden Network, Sunday nights.
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1: What's up?
2: I'll tell you about the time I grabbed lightning by the tail.
1: Oh, yes.
2: However, because there's water involved, probably grabbing lightning is not a good thing.
1: What happened? What was your monster? The monster you built you couldn't control?
2: Well, friends of mine had an above-ground pool, and they weren't using it anymore, so I decided to buy it off of them, which is great. I love it. I love my pool. I love smoking in it, but oh, my God, the maintenance.
1: Yeah.
3: Did you say
2: and
3: smoking
2: little
3: in
2: bugs.
3: It?
2: What?
1: She said soaking, not smoking.
3: Soaking.
1: What the hell?
3: I love smoking. I love floating and smoking.
2: No, you can drink in the pool, but no smoking.
3: Okay, so you love soaking, but it's a bigger, you know, thing.
1: Pools are crazy.
2: Yeah, it's the maintenance of it, and getting the chemicals right, and then there's bugs that are in there that you don't know what they are, and it's a lot of work.
1: It's a ton of work, and I mean, there's one way to do it. That is not a lot of work. Just put so much chlorine that everyone in your family looks like an albino.
2: Yeah, right.
3: Bugs are dead, though. Bugs are dead.
2: That defeats the purpose of laying in the sun, though.
1: You won't need a suntan after there's that much chlorine in there.
3: Oh, my God.
4: It puts me in the right mood, whether I'm at work, at home, or with friends.
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3: Hey, this is your host, Brian Adams. We got 3 hours chock full of top-notch rock and roll. Some of mine, some of my faves, hopefully some of yours too. Plenty of stories, and what do you think? Should we get started with some Tom Petty? Never a bad idea. Here's You Don't Know How It Feels on Brian Adams Radio. Let me

That's Yours Truly with Heaven, a song I wrote when I was 23 with my friend Jim Valance. And what's interesting about that song is it's gone on to have a life of its own, way beyond what I ever thought would happen from us sitting in the basement writing it. It's interesting to think where songs actually come from. Here's a band that's had a massive resurgence, Oasis, with Don't Look Back in Anger on Brian.

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2: 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With your host,

Great story on that one. Anthony Kiedis sees singer Nina Hagen wearing a jacket he loves. And she just gives it to him and says, if you have something you like, you should give it away. It gives good energy. And apparently, that moment sparked the whole song. Speaking of giving something meaningful, R.E.M., The One I Love, which, by the way, sounds romantic, but singer Michael Stipe said it's actually not a love song at all.

That's the live version of I'm Ready from the Royal Albert Hall 40th anniversary. Now, a little backstory on that song. Ian Lloyd released it back in 1979, just after I wrote it. But I recorded it in 1983 for Cuts Like a Knife album. I'm ready. The song really took off once it was reimagined as an acoustic version for the Unplugged album in 1997. I'm ready. Just shows you how songs can be reinterpreted. You might say the song has legs. And that, my friends, is a perfect segue

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this story I didn't know. The music industry apparently told John Mellencamp that he talked funny. So John Mellencamp wrote a song about it called Small Town. And then it talked funny all the way up to the Billboard charts. I believe that's what's known as the last laugh. Now here's a bit of a lineup twist. Journey's Wheel in the Sky was co-written by singer Robert Fleischman. But by the time the song had hit big, Steve Perry was the new singer and he was front and center. Sometimes the voice changes, but the song still flies. Here's Journey.

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1: Now, this one is one of those songs that feels massive the second it starts. Mid-80s, Pyromania and the band teamed up with producer Mutt Lange, who just knew how to build a record that sounded huge. Layered guitars, stacked vocals, everything dialed up. Def Leppard were right at the moment where hard rock met pop precision. And this track helped define it. Here's Rock of Ages, Def Leppard.
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2: 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Then he created the waters and the land. And then he created man. But man degenerated and descended into the black hole of making bad music. So a darkness fell all around. Only he could know of the storm that was coming, the hurricane that was brewing. Yes, there was something wrong, something missing. There was no rock music. So he sent an angel, and out of the mist, that angel came. He wore boots, blue jeans, and a baseball cap. He had a big old smile like a welcome mat. How cool is that? Then all the world went silent and they looked up because they all wanted to hear what he had to say. And after a moment's silence, he said,
3: "Let the beat get down!"

kick ass by me, Brian Adams, and this is Brian Adams Radio. The next one was originally a late 60s hit by Tommy James and the Shondells. But when Billy Idol got his hands on it in 1987, he turned it into a full-on party record. Louder, dirtier, and built for crowds. That's really where this song lives. Not just on the radio, but in arenas, bars, anywhere people were packed in and shouting it back at the stage. I toured with Billy a couple years ago. Here he is with Moni Moni.

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This is Bryan Adams with 3 hours of the best rock and roll on the radio. Not every song needs an explanation. Sometimes it just hits you right away. This one's got that groove, that slow, confident swagger, and Michael Hutchence is right in the center of it, sounding like he knows something you don't. He once said that the song was about the idea that everyone's got a bit of darkness in them. Temptation, ego, all of it. It's just a question.

0: Thought I died and gone to heaven. This is basically a 5-star review of a night spent together. And I gotta say, Thought I Died and Went to Heaven is a very, very excellent review.
1: I'm a real wild one.
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2: Wild one.
0: Iggy Pop wasn't the first to record Real Wild Child, or the last. Among others, for example, Jerry Lee Lewis had a crack at it before Iggy, and Joan Jett had a crack at it afterwards. But in 1988, Iggy Pop turned it into a top 10 hit. Here's

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Fighters with Monkey Wrench, the lead single from The Color and the Shape. Dave Grohl calls it a nice little power punk song. It's about a dissolution of a relationship, a marriage in fact. A big hit for the band and a major feature in their live concerts. You can find some rock influences in this next track, but at its heart, it's pure synth pop. A major international hit, this is Animotion with Obsession on Brian Adams Radio.

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There's Come As You Are, written by Kurt Cobain. Nirvana had a total of 2 top 40 hits, and Come As You Are was the second and final one. Genesis, on the other hand, had a total of 15 top 40 hits over the course of their career, and 5 of those singles came from 1986 album Invisible Touch, during the period that Phil Collins was the lead singer for the band. And here they are now. This is Bryan Adams Radio. Ooh.

from 1996. That was the theme song for the Francis Ford Coppola film Jack, starring Robin Williams, one of the funniest people I ever met. Next up, a song that began its life as a hidden song. You know, one of those gems that don't appear on the official track listing of a project, but just show up, buried near the end. Well, that album was none other than London Calling from The Clash, and the song, Train in Vain, on

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Mercy. Roy Orbison track co-written with Rick Dees by way of Van Halen. That's David Lee Roth singing Oh Pretty Woman, not to be confused with the film or the musical of the same name. Now a tale of loss.

A day like today from me, yours truly, Bryan Adams. You know, there's always a space for songs that celebrate optimism and change. My record company changed, the internet changed, it was all going on. I do hope the sun is managing to shine through the rain wherever you find yourself today, even just metaphorically. This next one's a wish for your beverages, not your weather. Cold as ice, Foreigner, on Bryan Adams Radio.

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0: And that's where we wrap it up for this week. Thanks for joining in, gang. Always a great pleasure. Hope to see you next week, same time, same place, for some more Brian Adams Radio. Have a great week. Keep smiling, keep rocking, keep rolling with the punches. Peace out.
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0: 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Smashing.
1: You know, it wouldn't be a May long weekend if we didn't have a bit of snow and rain and cold and, right? Oh, I camped in the snow before. Oh, yeah. Oh, yeah. How you doing? Holiday Monday of the long weekend with Josh and our British Invasion weekend here on Jack. And it continues with the Beatles. Released in 1964, it was both the number one hit single and the title track of their hit film, capturing Beatlemania at its peak. We're talking A Hard Day's Night, the Beatles. Yeah. Jack 94.5.

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Harlequin and Innocence on your Victoria Day long weekend. I'm serious. I still got somebody's recycle bin that blew down the street. Like that wind, shingles, recycle bin, part of a trampoline, somebody's like, I don't know, little roof from the little swing thing they had. Yeah, that was right. And we lost a few shingles. I'm like, yeah, every time it's windy, we lose a shingle or two. It was pretty wicked though, right? Can we have like spring, summer weather? And it is actually coming up. This right off May long is just par for the course, right? Snow, rain. But by midweek this week, we are back.

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0: Benoit.
1: Benoit. All right, Josh, and if you're Terry DeLon, how are you doing? Besides the weather, I mean, and we've been through many main lines. Anything can happen. I mean, we've had, mind you, it's been a while ago, like a super hot, sunny main line. Look, I'm going to be honest. I really don't remember the last time we've had a Mae Long like that. Usually they're kind of like what we just had, right? I know. But it does get better. This week, we're actually going to feel like summer.
0: Summer.
1: All right, and a short work week, too, to boot. All right, more of the British Invasion long weekends still to come. Let's see. Stones? Yeah, you do some stones before.

0: Jack 94.5's British Invasion Long Weekend. Cheers.
1: I love some of these tidbits. And, of course, my brother-in-law, Trevor, I try to outdo him with some of this stuff. So, British Invasion Weekend, it's the Stones. The song is Satisfaction. Here's a tidbit for you. Keith Richards woke up in the middle of the night, recorded the riff, Satisfaction, on cassette. Now, some of you may be like, what cassette? Went back to sleep. Then he listened to it the next morning. And literally, it was the start of the classic that we know as this one. Right?
2: Right.
1: Enough said. And I think something about a number one. Oh, yeah, it became the Stones' first number one in the U.S., released in 65. Anyway, let's do it. British Invasion Weekend, Long Weekend with the Stones.

drums. Throw in a little bass. Gotta have some synthesizer. And vocals. It all adds up to Regina's greatest hits.

0: Last summer, the coolest place in the house was in your freezer. 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
2: Now, I only know a couple of songs from Herman's Hermits, and this, of course, is one of them. The track is called Mrs. Brown, You've Got a Lovely Daughter. Now, this really was a surprise number one hit. It was just originally an album track, but it got so much play, radio play in the U.S., that it was like rushed out as a single, went all the way to number one.

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1: All right, Dave Clark 5. Here's a kind of a cool tidbit. They were one of the biggest rivals at the time to the Beatles. It's pretty big. The song got a bit of Motown roots to it, originally recorded by the Contours back in 1962. Dave Clark 5, though, gave it a bit of a punchier British Invasion spin, would you say?

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0: you ever wanted to winter camp, this was the May-long weekend to do it, hey? Right?
1: Well, last night, snow. I didn't go camping this weekend. Oh, no. No, it's been a long time, I got to be honest. But we've done the whole camping May-long. You know, it snowed. I guess the one saving grace when we used to do it back, and we're talking decades ago, but, you know, there was, you know, booze and raging fires and made it livable. May-long, another one in the books, but we do have summertime temps coming up by near the end of the week, 24. Oh, so all the plants that froze.

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3: All right, Weekend Wow, part of the British Invasion long weekend. Tom Jones, what's new, Pussycat? I got to be honest, when you hear this song, it really does have that over-the-top sound that really cemented Tom Jones early on as like the larger-than-life performer. I didn't write that. That's a little tidbit for you. The song also, What's New, Pussycat, was written for the 1965 film that shared the same name, starring Peter Sellers, Woody Allen. Let's have a listen. Tom Jones and What's New, Pussycat.
4: 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What's new, Pussycat?

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1: I haven't listened to the song in its entirety in ages. Great song, too. Tom Jones for you and What's New Pussycat on the British Invasion Long Weekend. Victoria Day weekend with Josh. It's good to have you along. I mean, the weekend's been kind of a typical May long, but we got summertime coming this week, folks. By Thursday, 24-ish, weekend weather night. Maybe this will be the weekend you can plant, because this one, I planted nothing. Get the post-it in the car. You might think of the cars with Josh. Long weekend here on Jack.

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0: 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Smashing.
1: This is actually a really good song. Well, I'm never going to go, this is a terrible song. No, it's actually a really good one. British Invasion Weekend with The Who. The song is called I Can't Explain, released in 1965. Now, it became The Who's first chart success, and it really introduced everybody to their explosive energy and setting the stage for their rise during the British Invasion. I like that.

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0: is.
1: Now, a couple of little cool tidbits about this song from the Beatles, All My Lovin'. And, of course, Ed Sullivan. No, I was not around back when Ed Sullivan was on TV. What a moment it would have been to see. That was the moment when the Beatles did their first song for their historic 1964 debut in the U.S., the song I'm about to play for you. Plus, the song was written as a poem. A poem. Paul McCartney wrote the lyrics before the music, something he never does. It's always the other way around, but a poem. But it turned into such a memorable song from the Beatles. British Invasion, Long Weekend, and All My Lovin' on Jack. Close.

0: 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But the best thing they ever gave us?
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0: I will put that color in Blitz and Sweet. Victoria Dayline weekend with Josh, and our British Invasion weekend continues too. Also, short work week. We've got some really nice weather coming up for us too. Last week, if you just in case, because there's lots going on, shake the leg. Yeah, I know we're like a couple of months away. Single tickets are all on sale for that. If you haven't got them yet, you should just, well, you know the drill. I'm not going to, yeah.
1: It's going to be like the best.
0: Yes. You know we'll have some to win. Yeah, it's a radio station thing for shake the leg.
1: Right? Just, the Gypsy Queen and April Wine. Happy long weekend. Josh, right here on Jack.

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2: All right, the Moody Blues. Now, what song pops into your head when I say Moody Blues? The only one I know is like, is it Nights in White Satin? Yeah, it's a, whoa, what a great song. But this track, it was a UK topper, chart topper, in 1965. Went all the way to number one and became the band's first major success. And then, of course, well, the rest is kind of like, what is the saying? History. It's the Moody Blues. And go now on our British Invasion long weekend here on Jack. We've

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1: Now, we all know this song. Let me, Sunny Afternoon by the Kinks. Now, what you might not know, and I had to really think, and then I did a little check on YouTube for the video, but the song's music video features the band performing in a snowy setting, which, you know, contrasts with the song's title and lyrics about a sunny afternoon, right? This unexpected backdrop adds a bit of a layer of irony to the song's presentation. Now think of that, the video, and then listen to it.

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1: This track actually was one of the most recognizable sing-alongs of the 1960s. 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Now you're like, oh yeah, Manfred Mann, British Invasion Weekend on Jack.
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3: 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Yeah.

One of the very first cassette singles I bought at HMV in the Cornwall Center. Oh, my. Many moons ago. My kids, youngest, no idea what a cassette is. She turned 16. Pardon me, 17 yesterday. So, yeah, a cassette. And to me, it's like, well, this is how we recorded songs off the radio to play on her cassette Walkman. She's like, what? And I showed her my Walkman from when I was a kid. I still have it. It's a Sony. Made in Japan, by the way. Yeah. Yeah, right? That's old. All right. Get sidetracked. More of a British Invasion long weekend. It's

0: 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Gas was cheap. 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Some of the best movies ever made.
1: 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Bueller.
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4: When I hear this song, now this is kind of completely unrelated, but it reminds me of a movie that starred Robin Williams, Good Morning Vietnam. That's all I got. But the song, no, I've got more. That's what it reminds me of. But the song from The Searchers called Sugar and Spice, it was intentionally crafted to sort of capture a Beatles-style feel, kind of riding the early wave of, you know, Mersey Beat success. So the song?
5: Yeah.
4: Right? Good Morning Vietnam? That's such a great movie. The Searchers for you.

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2: Now, some may argue, but every Stone song to me is just, it's a massive hit. It's like a number one in my eyes, right? They're all amazing songs. But this one from the Stones, yes, amazing, but it was never released as like a major highlighted single. Like, oh, this is the one from the album or what, right? But it literally became a fan favorite. And, I mean, if they didn't play it at their live shows, people were losing it, right? Well, I mean, you know what I mean. It's just, you expect to hear it. The song, you're like, Josh, come on already. Tell me what the song is. How about I just play it? Yeah, it's this one. It's not, Anyway, Rolling Stones, Under My Thumb. British Invasion Long Weekend on Jack. Oh, yeah, it's a great song.

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1: One thing about the Beatles songs is they're all very recognizable, right? Now, this one released in 1964. I mean, it shot right to number one. Right to number one. Helped the Beatles hold multiple top chart positions all at once in the U.S. Absolutely amazing. I don't have to tell you the story, but the song is Can't Buy Me Love. And it has a simple message, but a huge impact. Paul McCartney wrote it with the theme that money can't buy happiness or love. And let's be honest, we can all relate to that. It's the Beatles and Can't Buy Me Love, the British Invasion Long Weekend on Jack.
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0: bit of rush. It's Jack 94.5. Holiday Monday of the May-long weekend. Bit of a cold, wintry, blustery one. Yes, you can say you've officially winter camped now if you've never.
1: Well, I couldn't believe it was snowing. I was running, and of course, I planted some of my plants already. Not all of them, not all the flowers. But I got like a fountain that's not a fountain anymore. It's just a planter. So I threw some stuff in there. But of course, seeing the snow, I didn't see the forecast. I'm out there grabbing sheets. My wife's yelling like, that's not a sheet for the, you know what I mean? It was complete chaos, but I did get everything covered. But yeah, quite a bit of snow. And tonight is kind of like,
0: here's the thing. By Thursday, it'll feel like summer. How does that feel? It's damn good. I can't wait. All right. It's Josh Watson. We got more of the British Invasion just still to come before 6. Jimmy Eat World, though, and the middle. 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

0: take the British for a lot. Monty Python. James Bond. Harry Potter. But the best thing they ever gave us?
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0: Jack

lives online, of course. It was awesome. I love Saturday Night Live. Season, what, 51? Is it 51? It's a long time. And you got to go back to some of the older ones like Gilda Radner, Bill Murray. Don't get me started. One of my favorite shows. Anyway, if you missed this past Saturdays, they've all been good for the last little while. Well, we've got so much fodder with the politicals. I don't get me started. All right. Your mama don't dance, but you're right. Yeah, you don't rock and roll or something. It's Poison on Jazz.

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1: 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And the song's haunting organ solo by Alan Price became iconic. 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
1: You know, I don't even think they got to enjoy the success of this song, Time of the Season, from the Zombies. Well, here's the catch with it. They released it after they broke up, and then it became one of their biggest hits in the U.S. You know this song.
2: Yeah, right?
1: That's kind of funny. Isn't it ironic? 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Time of the Season and the Zombies, British Invasion Weekend on Jack.

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2: All right, here's a tidbit I did not know. Maybe I can get you on this one, Trevor. But Jerry and the Pacemakers, they were originally called, the band, Gary Madison and the Mars Bars. Now, you can wonder. Yes, they changed their name to the Pacemakers after the Chocolate Bar Company threatened a lawsuit. Well, I mean, kind of like Mars Bars. All right, anyway, British Invasion Weekend continues. Released in 19... 19-

0: Jack.
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Yep. She's fighting with the knob, and you've got the volume controls on the steering wheel, which are just a little bit better. Anyway, old-time rock and roll and Bob Seger. All right, Josh, the British Invasion Week continues right till 6. I'm going to throw in some of my favorites. The Trogs is one of my... Yes, anyway, that's it. First, how about this guy? He does a radio show every weekend here on Jack. Great stories. Great Bryan Adams songs.

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4: Now, this song from the Trogs had a huge revival in the 90s when Wet, Wet, Wet, and if you don't know who they are, you can Google that. Be just careful when you Google it, because, yeah. Anyway, it took it to number one with the cover of the song Love Is All Around. Yeah, the Trogs were in the British Invasion long weekend. 94.5.

The song became one of the biggest hits for the Troggs, by the way. It's called Love Is All Around. And you got to remember, what was the other song the Troggs had? It was like that, oh yeah, wild thing. Great song, too. Anyway. Do I have enough time for one more? Maybe one more song? All right, one more on the British Invasion Weekend after. Well, yeah, this one. You may be singing along a little bit. I'm on my way. Yeah, Proclaimers now on Jack.

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1: I think it's Tom Cruise in that one movie. But anyway, before I get carried away. Final song on our British Invasion Long Weekend from Swinging Blue Jeans. And this track really did capture the upbeat, danceable vibe that kind of characterized that early British Invasion of those hits. It's called the Hippie Hippie Shake. Yeah, Swinging Blue Jeans. Jack 94.5. Fuck!

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2: Well, this is Brian. How's it going?
3: We're good.
2: Well, I'm just giving a call to tell you what I've got lots of and don't use as much as I should.
3: Oh, I see. Yeah, yeah.
4: Okay.
2: Yeah, I'm a collector of straight razors, safety razors, shaving mugs, soaps, and I have facial hair, so...
4: Oh, you don't use any of them to take off any of that hair?
2: Well, I do. It's kind of a sculpted look, like more of a mustache with... it runs back along the jawline, so you've got to, like, carve around them.
3: Oh. You know, my great-grandfather left me a whole box of straight razors.
4: Yeah.
3: And I was so proud of that box of straight razors, because they got kind of a little acid-etched writing in them and design. 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